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1: Hear the barista call an oatmeal latte in your name, and I look up from my phone and think there's no chance it's you, but it is. You'll say hi, I'll say hi, how are you? You'll say how's your family, how's your sister? I'll say Shannon's being Shannon. After a minute of nonsensical chatter, you'll say, well, this was really nice, maybe we should do this on purpose sometime. Now it'll be long enough that we won't harp on

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His will is better than mine. In fact, His will makes me better. Makes me better.

0: Father, I pray for everyone that has discovered that your will is better than their will, and that your will can make them better. I pray that you may let the Holy Ghost take them by the hand and navigate them through life's pathways. I pray that you may give them insight.
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0: Of living according to your will, not according to their will. Change their lives, change their families. Transform their lives. Even as you have with me, O God, I discovered that giving in to you, saying yes to you, opens up opportunities that I would not have even imagined in my life. I pray that you may do the same with them, that they may become a display of your glory. That everyone that looks at them, and they would know this can only be God. I pray that you may do this. I'm asking you in the name of Jesus Christ, do it, Lord. Do it. Somebody say, do it, Lord. Say it again, do it, Lord. I've done it all and thought it right.
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0: Receive that and thank you.

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everything you promised us, you have brought to pass. We remember your promises. You are faithful to your word. You are faithful to your word. This is why we bless you. You are faithful to your word. This is why we thank you. You are faithful to your promises. You keep your promises. You keep your word. You keep your promises. You keep your promises. You keep your promises. This is why we bless you.

prosper. That's what the Lord says. What do you do? He says, lo, I

nothing else. If what God has said, and you know that song, he says he has promised he will never fail. That's why we do what? We follow him. Can you imagine how many of his promises do you know? While you are busy complaining, what has he said that he has not brought to pass? And if he has not, who told you he won't bring it to pass?

noise. It is scripture. Psalm 100 says what? Psalm 100 says what? Make a joyful noise unto the Lord. Scripture says that with joy you will do what? How do you draw? How do you draw?

Jesus, because heaven and earth will pass away, but his faithful word will do what?

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0: It is because of these promises I keep having hope. Because the one who has promised will never fail. Even concerning Nigeria, I am so hopeful. Because the one who has promised can never. You might not enjoy it. It is up to you. If you decide to be in the camp of the Egyptians, you will enjoy it. But if you are in the camp of Goshen, what will happen? What will happen? What will happen? What will happen? You will enjoy. You will enjoy the good of this land. Oh, no, no, no, no. You need to say it to yourself. I will enjoy the good of this land. I will enjoy the good of this land. No, no, you need to say it. I will enjoy the good of this land. This year, I will enjoy the good of this land.

0: tonight shall rain. I'll come and stand on your feet and tell him, let it rain on me. I want you to declare to him and say, if this is your power, if this is your glory, then let it rain on me. Sometimes you need to tell him. Sometimes you need to ask him, if this is really you, then hold my hands. I'm tired of people saying the presence of God is here and I don't feel him. How many of you have been there? Where you are in a church and you see people manifesting, but you're not feeling it. But tonight we're asking him, if this is really you, then let it rain. Show me a sign, Lord, that will tell me that you're with me. Peter saw him walking on the water. But he said, if this is you, then call me. Let me walk on the water too. It's okay to dare, God. It's okay. So tonight we're just going to ask him that, if this is your power, if this is your glory, then let it rain.
1: If this is your power, if this is your glory, if this is your presence,
0: hey,
1: then let it rain.
0: Yeah.
1: If this is your power,
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I dare you to decree and declare.

the devil has no power over you? Why do you fear when you have Jesus? Is it because of that sickness? Is it because of that pain? He is the ruler of the world. He created the heavens and the earth. He got the world in his hands. Why do you fear?

just to spend 2 minutes in prayer. There are some things that you cannot find the right words to pray them. I want to give you 3 minutes window to come before the Lord right now. As the strings and the saxophone play, I want you to enter into that place. Whatever that is on your heart, you are declaring amen, not in your name, but in the name of the Lord. I know that there are certain deep places of our lives. Sometimes you don't even know how to pray them. But as you sing an amen, let the Spirit that searcheth all things come through for you right now. Can you call upon your God? The Bible said, come unto me, all those of you who are heavy laden, and I, the Lord, will give you rest. In 3 minutes right now, I want you to come before him. Come before your God and King. Come before him right now. Because Jesus, his presence is in this place. For some of you, it is a chronic disease. For some of you, it's that poverty line in that family. For some of you, it is that sin you are dealing with. For some of you, it is that sin you've been dealing with. For some of you, it is a bloodline issue.

Chapter 16, verse 19 says, for whatever we bind on earth is bound in heaven. Whatever we lose on earth, it's loosed in heaven. What it means is that we have the backing of heaven. In the next 30 seconds, I want you to look into that family. I want you to look into that family and come to the Lord right now. I don't know why I'm hearing family, but I want you to go into your family right now. Whatever that is.

Bible said all things work together for good. For they that love God and are called according to his purpose. Are called according to his purpose. Are called according to his purpose. All things work together for good. For they that love God and are called according to his purpose. What it means is that the good, the bad, and the ugly, the jealousy, the envy, the challenges

declare right now, I'm declaring it in the name of Jesus. In the name of Jesus. The Bible said, for all the promises of God are fulfilled in Christ. We do not come on our own accord. I hear the Spirit say, especially those of you called to ministry, I hear the Spirit say that our last but one prayer should be that it should not be said about us that we started this thing and we left it halfway. It should not be said about us that we confessed Christ and halfway we left it. 2 years to come, we should still be mentioning the name of Jesus. 10 years to come, we should still be Christians. When we are 40 years old, we should still be professing Christ. When we are 70 years old, we should still be professing Christ. This is a message for somebody. I don't know who it is, but if you're going to put an amen on it right now, now, I give you the last opportunity. Whatever prayer that has come on you, whatever prayer that has come in your spirit and in your mind, release it right now. In the next 1 minute, shout it and release it right now.

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There is a stirring in this place. There is a stirring in this place. There is a stirring in this place. There is a stirring in this place. There is a stirring in this place. Orandes cabrante

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0: Above all, look up to me. I am the one who has called you. 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I am no scobra veshkavataya. So I beseech you, therefore, brethren, to offer yourselves as a living sacrifice, holy and acceptable unto God. This is your reasonable service. Lay aside every weight

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1: 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You are about to listen to the Word of Empowerment with Reverend Prosper Asamoa, the Senior Pastor of Love Sanctuary International. Now, the sermon.
2: Hallelujah. We thank God for another time in His house. Father, thank you for bringing us together again. We give you glory, we give you praise. Fill your church, fill your auditorium, fill this place with your presence, Lord. Help us. In Jesus' name, amen. Today I want us to talk about worship. Know what worship really is. Sometimes when I'm preaching, I'm talking, I say worship is not slow music. We think praise is fast music and worship is slow music. So anything that is slow, some of them are just sad stories. It's not worship. That's not worship. Hallelujah. So I want us to learn worship. This team is a very powerful team God gave to us to lead us into His presence. Sometimes you don't need to ask anything. You just have to worship God. His presence alone will change everything. And we are praying that every, as we talk about worship and we start implementing worship, our lifestyle will be a lifestyle of worship. Amen. So true worship is much deeper than singing. In Scripture, worship is a heart's response to God's worth
0: Beach, expressed through reverence,
2: love, surrender, obedience, gratitude, and adoration. So worship is expressed through adoration, through gratitude, obedience, surrender, love, and reverence. So worship is actually a life that acknowledges God for who He is and gives Him the honor He deserves. So worship is not necessarily an occasion. It's not a period in the time of service. It's not part of the service structure. It is a life. You must have a life of worship, a life which is always expressing reverence to God, expressing love for God, expressing surrender and gratitude to God. So I'm calling us all to live a life of worship where daily, every moment in our lives, we remember that we have a God whom
0: Beach 105.5 surrender FM. To,
2: whom we reverence in anything that we do. We know that He is almighty. Jesus says something in John chapter 4, verse 23 to 24. But the hour is coming, and it's now here, when the true worshippers will worship the Father in spirit and truth. For the Father is seeking such people to worship Him. Verse 24. God is a spirit, and those who worship Him must worship Him in spirit and truth. Hallelujah. Those who worship God must worship Him in spirit and truth. From this passage, we can see that He said in spirit. It means that it comes from a born-again spirit. It must come from your spirit, which is born again. So the unbeliever cannot worship God. The unbeliever cannot worship God. You, who are a believer, can worship God. It's only you who can truly worship God. True worship is in spirit. It is come from your spirit, and it should be inspired by the Holy Spirit, not merely from emotion.
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2: It's fine. It's fine to be emotional to some extent, but true worship is not really necessarily emotional. You can be emotional and show some things and truly not have it coming from your heart. Are you with me? So true worship is from the spirit. If it's coming out of the spirit, sometimes our emotion may come in, but it's not purely an emotional thing. It's a spiritual thing. And in truth, it's based on the truth of God's word. and the true knowledge of who God is. So to worship God in truth, you must know God. Or the little you know of God, you must make sure that you are actually applying that. We can't know God completely. We can't know everything about God. We can never. We are learning every time. But keep knowing God. And as you are knowing God, as you are knowing him, you apply it when it comes to worship. Truth. It is his word that is truth. It is the word that you know that you can use to worship him. So it is based on the truth of God's word and the true knowledge of who God is. So what is a characteristic of true worship? First of all, it exalts God rather than man. Worship exalts God rather than man. I'm pointing you to God. I want us all to depend on God. I want us all to look up to God at all times. Psalm 29, verse 2. It says, ascribe to the Lord the glory due his name. Worship the Lord in the splendor of holiness. Give me another version, NLT maybe. Honor the Lord for the glory of his name. Worship the Lord in the splendor of his holiness. So it says, honor God. That is worship. Another characteristic is that it focuses on God's character more than his gifts. The moment you are saying, thank you, Father, or your mind is on the breakthrough that you got, that is not worship. That is thanksgiving. That is praise. Worship is honoring his nature, who he is. Not because he has done something.
0: Beach 105.5 FM. Because he has something. Rhythms and
2: so
0: more.
2: So you worship God as a trap. So that when he enters you, he comes with a gift. No. Let's worship God because of who he is. Hallelujah. So it focuses on God's character rather than his gifts. And then another characteristic trait is that it is accompanied by obedience. Worshipping God is accompanied by obedience. You can't be disobeying God's words and say you are worshipping him. And the common story is 1 Samuel chapter 15, verse 22. But Samuel replied, what is more pleasing to the Lord, your burnt offerings and sacrifices or your obedience to his voice? Listen, obedience is better than sacrifice. And submission is better than the offering of fat ram. In those days, when they are worshipping, one act of worship was to give burnt offerings. Samuel disobeyed God, and then he should have killed all animals
0: Beach
2: and everything.
0: 105.5.
2: He didn't. He brought some home and said he wanted to worship God with it. He said no. Worship must be in obedience. He said it must be accompanied by obedience. You can't disobey the word of God and say you are worshipping. You can't be worshipping God in disobedience to his word. So for us to have a true heart of worship, to have an effective worship, what we need to do, what we need is to make sure that we are in line with the word of God. Hallelujah. The word of God is the basis of everything we do. And so to worship God in truth, then obedience must be part of it. Can you think of some examples of disobedience whilst you are worshiping God? And then it involves total surrender.
0: Beach 105.
2: You must surrender totally to God. Christianity is not a religion. It is a relationship. In the relationship, you are not co-equals. Jesus is our elder brother. He is the heir. He is the firstborn. We are the lastborns. We can say all those. But when we are worshiping God, Jesus is not our co-equal, and God is not our co-equal. So there must be a surrender. There must be submission. There must be honor. There must be respect. We must totally surrender. You can't be having your own mind in doing things. Live the life the way you want without surrendering to Jesus. You can't live the Christian life on your own. He says, he's my Lord and my Savior. It means that he's the owner of my life. And he determines what I do, what I say, where I go, and everything that I do. God is
0: Beach,
2: my Lord. It means he's my owner. So to worship God, you must surrender your life to God. You can't live your life anyhow and come during some 20 minutes of service and say you are worshiping God in spirit and in truth. It's not true. You have not surrendered. For us to get the full benefit of worship, we must totally surrender. So worship demands total surrender. If you are a Christian, your life is not your own. It's Christ that lives in you. It's Christ that determines what you do. It's not for pastors only. It's not for ministers only. It's not for those in ministry only. It is for everybody. If you are a Christian, God must control everything, every aspect of your life. You must submit to him. You must surrender to him. Know that he is the one who can determine. He knows the future. He knows everything. You must say, here I am, use me. Here I am, send me. Here I am, Lord, I'm yours. And then see how your life will become. Because all these years, how old are you? 40, 30, 50, 60. What have we done with our lives without God? What have you achieved? Nothing. You are in fear, you are wondering. But if you surrender to him, see what he will use it for. Then you can worship him and know that you are totally under him. Worship him. Because you can't worship somebody that you think you are equal with. Or somebody that you can argue with. You can't honor him. So total surrender is part of it. That's Romans chapter 12, verse 1. It says, and so, dear brothers and sisters, I plead with you to give your bodies to God because of all he has done for you. For let them be a living and holy sacrifice, the kind he will find acceptable. This is truly the way to worship him. You must surrender your body completely. And when he says surrender body, you know, I'm giving you the graphical picture of this verse. When you want to do a burnt offering with a goat, you put a goat on the fire. Normally you kill it, put it on the fire, and fire it up. Then it will burn. Is it that burnt offering? King James said that surrender yourself or give yourself as a living sacrifice. Okay, the living sacrifice. This one, the sacrifice is not dead. It says you, your body, you are not dead, but you are a sacrifice. So you are alive and you are on the altar and the fire is being fired. The Western region's difficult. Most exciting it is dial. Hard, but that is how you must give yourself to God. Give yourself to him that he should use you the way he wants. Be sacrificed. You don't hold back. That is living sacrifice. You are alive, but there's fire under you, trusting that God will preserve you. That is worship. That's true worship. So without surrender, you cannot worship God. As for this area of my life, that one, they leave it for me. So there are some areas in our life that we don't want anybody to talk about. God shouldn't talk about it. Nobody should talk about it. No, you can't do that. You submit your whole body as a living sacrifice, holy and acceptable to God, which is your reasonable service. The NLT says that is worship. Amen. And it also flows from love and gratitude. You can't be upset with God and think God has failed you and worship him. You must love God. You must be grateful for how far he has brought you. And that must be the attitude of your heart. And then true worship produces humility and holiness. Okay, let's move on. The Western the language region's of worship. Most exciting dial. Worship is primarily about who God is, not what he does. Praise often celebrates God's works. Worship adores his nature. So in praise, you are celebrating his works. And so the examples and phrases that you, for worship, include, Father, I adore you. You are holy. You are worthy. Haven't you seen best example in our country, maybe Asantini? Okay. You see, when he is coming, during festival or something, maybe normal days, when he is coming, people are ahead of him. People are singing appellations, saying all those great things. They call him King Solomon. Nana Brebre, Nana Jiki. They're just, it's not because he has done anything for them. Some of them have not got anything for him. It's just they are worshiping him. That is worship. They are worshiping him, even king, a human king. So there are some things that we say to worship God. If you really love him and you adore him and you respect, look at how they respect, every Ashanti respects Ashantini. They honor Ashantini. They adore him. They raise him high. And you are talking about God, the creator of heaven and earth, the Almighty. Beach 105.5 FM. Who was, who is, and who shall forever be, the Alpha and the Omega. So look at what the Ashantis do to the Ashantini. how they treat him, how they honor him, and see whether we are actually honoring our God. We don't. But that is worship. And that is an attitude of the heart at all times, every moment in your life. Individually, in your homes, in your office, wherever you are, in the market, wherever you are. When we come to church, we'll create a time and then we adore him too. The atmosphere together, we adore him too. And his presence is real. Breakthroughs and yokes are broken just because you are worshiping him. But if breakthroughs don't come and yokes don't get broken, cry, we'll worship him. Say, Father, I adore you. You are holy. You are worthy. You are glorious. You are majestic. You are exalted above all. There's none like you. You alone are God. You reign forever. You are the Alpha and the Omega. You are the King of Kings and the Lord of Lords. You are faithful. You are righteous. You are just.
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2: You are merciful. You are compassionate. These are all the nature of God. You are gracious, all-powerful, all-knowing, ever-present. You are my creator, my redeemer. You are my shepherd, my refuge. You are my rock. You are my light. You are my salvation. You are the Ancient of Days. You are the Lion of Judah. You are the Lamb who was slain. You are enthroned forever. All glory belongs to you, Lord. All honor belongs to you. All dominion belongs to you. All power belongs to you. Blessed be your holy name. When you are saying things like this, you are this worship. You are not asking for anything. And you don't do it as a preparation to ask for things. Oh, Daddy, you are a good man. You are a very good man. Daddy, you are a good man. But God bless you. God bless you for what you are doing. God bless you. don't play that trick on God. Before he started saying you are a good man, he knows what's in your head. Hallelujah. So, it is important, it's necessary that we actually worship God. Okay? And these are some of the things we say in worship. It is different from praise. And let us take note carefully. I'm teaching like this, but I'm praying that it will change our mindset. Let's look at some scriptures that model worship. Psalm 95, from verse 1. It says, come, let us sing to the Lord. Let us shout joyfully to the rock of our salvation. Let us come to him with thanksgiving. Let us sing psalms of praise to him. For the Lord is a great God, a great King above all gods. He holds in his hands the depth of the earth and the mightiest mountains. The sea belongs to him, for he made it. His hands formed the dry land too. Come, let us worship and bow down. Let us kneel before the Lord our Maker.
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2: For he is our God. We are the people he watches over, the flock under his care. If only you will listen to his voice today. Hallelujah. So this is worship. This is an example of worship. Psalm 96. Sometimes you say you don't know what to say in worship. Write them down. There's nothing wrong starting with psalms, reading examples I'm giving you. You say it, you keep using them for yourself, and then with time, yourself, your words will also come. We learn, we grow. Children learn by repeating what their mother says. After a while, they also know what to say themselves. I'm teaching you worship. I'm not teaching you emotion. I'm teaching you worship. Let it get into your head and get into your spirit and apply it. It will change your life. The presence of God
0: Beach,
2: in your life will become more manifest.
0: Rhythms and more.
2: It will be tangible. Hallelujah. Psalm 96. It says, sing a new song to the Lord. Let the whole earth sing to the Lord. Sing to the Lord, praise his name. Each day proclaim the good news that he saves. Publish his glorious deeds among the nations. Tell everyone about the amazing things he does. Great is the Lord. He is most worthy of praise. He is to be feared above all gods. The gods of other nations are mere idols, but the Lord made the heavens. Honor and majesty surround him. Strength and beauty fill his sanctuary. Recognize that the Lord is glorious and strong. Give to the Lord the glory he deserves. Bring your offering.
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2: Goes on and on. That is worship. So you are praying, or you decide to just worship God, and you take this psalm and you are repeating it. Take a version that you are comfortable with, NLT, Good News, wherever, and just repeat it. Or chi, chirokonkron. Read it, if that's what you are comfortable with. Let it come out of your heart. Just keep reading it over and over. And I say, after some time, your spirit will get used to it. You yourself, you start saying the things that will come out of your heart. Hallelujah. So this is worship. Just worship. This is just worship. Talking about him, how he is, his character, his nature, his goodness, and the great things he has done. I mean, just talk about that's worship. So from today, our mind is clear that Beach worship is not preaching songs. It is an attitude of the heart expressed by the mouth. Amen. There are some songs that are really, really worship songs. There are songs that are really, really worship songs. Yes. So when they are singing, you know, this, you are really worshiping. When you follow the lyrics, you are meditating on the lyrics and follow the singers, you know that you are really worshiping God. There are some like that. But there are many that are not really worship. And there are some songs that are sung very fast, but they are really worship. You'll be dancing with it, but it's really, if you are meditating on the words, no, this is worshiping God. So you must be able to identify. Let's look at Isaiah chapter 6, verse 1 to 5. So it says, it was the year King Uzziah died that I saw the Lord. He was sitting on a lofty throne, and the train of his robe filled the temple.
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2: Attending him were mighty seraphim, each having six wings. With two wings, they covered their faces. With two, they covered their feet. And with two, they flew. They were calling out to each other, "Holy, holy, holy is the Lord of heaven's armies. The whole earth is filled with his glory." Their voices shook the temple to its foundations, and the entire building was filled with smoke. Then I said, "It's all over. I am doomed, for I am a sinful man. I have filthy lips, and I live among a people with filthy lips. Yet I have seen the King, the Lord of heaven's armies." Hallelujah. He's describing God. He says, when King Uzziah died, I saw the Lord. When he saw the Lord, this is what he saw. That's how mighty God is. The armies of God. What was revealed to Isaiah is what he's writing. And when you meditate on it, you see that then you are worshiping God. You are seeing that he's describing his aura, the army around him. The atmosphere where God reigns, it is a worship. That picture alone shows you who God is and how great he is. We don't read all. Take note, 1 Chronicles chapter 29, verse 10 to 13. Habakkuk 3, 17 to 19. Let's take a look at that. It says, even though the fig trees have no blossoms and there are no grapes on the vines, even though the olive crop fails, and the fields lie empty and barren, even though the flocks die in the fields, and the cattle barns are empty, yet I will rejoice in the Lord. I will be joyful in the God of my salvation. The sovereign Lord is my strength. He makes me as sure-footed as a deer, able to tread upon the heights. Hallelujah. So it says, even though things are not working well, I worship the Lord. Hallelujah. Amen. So we don't worship God when everything is okay. It's not. And every time in our life, there's something that we want better than we have now. Every time, there's something that we are looking forward to. So we cannot wait for everything to fall in place before we worship God. No matter how the circumstances, we worship God. Amen. Let's read the last one in Revelation chapter 5, 9 to 14.
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2: And they sang a new song with this word. You are worthy to take the scroll and break its seals and open it, for you were slaughtered, and your blood has ransomed people for God from every tribe and language and people and nation. And you have caused them to become a kingdom of priests for our God, and they will reign on the earth. Then I looked again, and I heard a voice of thousands and millions of angels around the throne, and of the living beings and the elders. So you can imagine, so there were thousands of millions of angels around the throne of God. That gives you the picture of our God. That is awesome. Thousands of millions. That's billions. And they sang in a mighty chorus, worthy is the Lamb who was slaughtered to receive power and riches and wisdom and strength and honor and glory and blessings. Hallelujah.
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2: And then I heard every creature in heaven and on earth and under the earth and in the sea, they sang, blessing and honor and glory and power belong to the one sitting on the throne and to the Lamb forever and ever. And the four living beings said, Amen. And the 24 elders fell down and worshipped the Lamb. Amen. Amen. Hallelujah. This is the picture. Some of the scriptures we read just give you the picture when God reveals himself to man, when there's a revelation, when he shows himself in the vision to people. This is what they see. This is our God. He is the God we are worshiping. It is beyond me. It's beyond church. It's beyond anything you can imagine. It's beyond any beautiful thing that you know. He is a great God. And in the spiritual realm where he reigns, he's a spirit where he reigns, there are thousands and millions of angels. There are armies around him. There's fire around him. He is great. Yet he has brought himself down to us to be a father, a loving father. He is such an awesome being that it is a privilege for us to worship him, to bow before him and say, yes, God, we love you. Lord, you are great. You are mighty. You are the Alpha and Omega. That's how great he is. That's how powerful he is. And these scriptures are expressing who he is. Along the line, he revealed himself to Isaiah, to John in Revelation. And these are the things that he saw. That's the God we are worshiping. So we cannot compare him with little Satan who is trying to mess around, and then we are thinking that they are on the same level. No. Satan is on our level. He's a creature like us. He was created like us. He's on our level. And God is different. Hallelujah. So that's why we must worship him. We must worship him. Let's not forget the picture. He is mighty beyond our understanding, beyond our imagination. And he's saying that let us worship him. Every moment you know that you belong to a God who is so powerful. He has so much power and so much aura around him. He is able to do all things. He loves his justice and mercy. Everything is inside him. He creates everything. He is your father. Even me, my children are proud of me. How much God Almighty? So worship is critical in our daily lives, a lifestyle. I'm calling you to a place of worship. Not as a duty. It shouldn't be as a duty. We don't worship God as duty. We worship it because what else shall we do? And every moment in our lives must be worship. Everything we do must reflect our attitude towards him. I must conclude. A simple way for us to distinguish between praise and worship is, praise says, Lord, thank you for what you have done. Worship says, Lord, I adore you for who you are. Let's not mix the two. Very sometimes you can mix it up. Say rice and beans, put it together. And it will all go inside. But make sure that there's always rice and there's always beans. Okay, hallelujah. So praise will say, thank you, Lord, for healing me, for providing for me, for protecting my family, for opening doors for me. That is praise. And worship will say, you are holy, you are faithful, you are eternal, you are the sovereign king, you are beautiful in holiness. You alone deserve all the glory. Hallelujah. Can you see this after me? Say, holy, holy, holy.
4: Holy are you,
2: Lord God Almighty. Heaven and earth are full of your glory. I bow before your majesty and declare that you alone are worthy to receive glory, honor, and power. Amen. Say, Father, you are beautiful in holiness, awesome in splendor, and perfect in all your ways. I exalt you because you are God, and there's none besides you. Say, Lord Jesus, you are the Lamb who was slain and now lives forever. Worthy are you to receive power, riches, wisdom, strength, honor, glory, and blessing. Holy Spirit, I honor you. Thank you for revealing Christ and transforming my life. I yield myself completely to you. Hallelujah. Amen. Amen. Amen. So we worship God. And when we say God, we are not talking about God the Father only. Yes, God the Father. We worship God the Father. But we worship Jesus also. Hallelujah. And we worship the Holy Spirit. They are all God. God manifests himself in three forms. As a Father, as a Son, and as the Holy Spirit. Amen. So let worship be part of our life. Let it be a lifestyle. Every moment in our lives, let us be worshiping God. And that means that you must walk in holiness. Everything that you are doing, you must reflect and know whether this is a worship to God, whether your life is reflecting God whom you serve. It's worship. Okay, when you are going to open your mouth to say something, think about the God whom you serve. If you are going to do something, think about the God whom you worship. If you are going to go somewhere, think about the God whom you worship, whether it is worthy, whether it's to honor him for you to do that. Worship God, and God will come into your life. The Bible says God habits the praises of his people. When we worship him, his presence comes, and his presence will make sure that you are sorted in every circumstance. May you be sorted in every circumstance. As you worship him, may his presence fill your life in every area. In the name of Jesus Christ, and as a church, as we move our worship from one level to the next level, may the power of God be present in this church at all times. Even when we meet and we gather to worship God, may breakthroughs happen. May people get to know God more. In the name of Jesus, in the name of Jesus, may our worship never be in vain. May we worship God and fire will fall from heaven. May we worship God and the light will shine and every darkness will go away. In the name of Jesus Christ. Thank you, Lord. Thank you. Take us to the next level of worship. We may fall, but Lord, lift us up as we worship you. Bring us to that point that your name shall be glorified. In Jesus' name, amen.
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given. Even a child can thank God. How much more adults? And sometimes people say, what's there to thank God for? I don't have what I'm looking for yet. God has not answered me. So why should I thank him? And I'll say to you, why should you not thank him? Are you not breathing? Is it your own? Do you own your breath? Who is keeping you standing? Abby? When there is life, there is hope. If you are hoping for something, it's with life. You can hope for it. If you are dead, there's nothing again. That's why the Bible says the dead cannot praise him. Only the living can. And so whatever the situation is, if you know what it means to be grateful, then you will thank God. Gratitude is important in the life of everybody. Not just a Christian. Whoever you are, if you are not a grateful person, you will shut doors against you. If you are not a grateful person, you will close gates against you. Because people will say, if we do for her, she will forget. If we do for him, he will forget.

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I cannot hug you. You cannot hug me. But all of a sudden, this is 2025, December. It looks like we have forgotten. It looks like we have forgotten. And I'm deliberate about calling the year. Years to come, if the Lord tarries, you will hear this. Because we're always quick to forget. But

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0: my phone, tried else line. 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
1: Yo, Joey, you did come.
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0: I'm in my house. 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Remove it. 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

0: right. 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That's something new. Yeah.
1: 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Yeah. 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Yo. 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One more so the moon quitting, and answer on the phone, but do me light. Yes, so few children quit him. Baby, I'm the first name, they claim the same name, we claim, ah, yes, sir, I check you so, you know. Go waiting, I wish you should, you know. 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Matter how one share receipt, blood, I walk carry, no moon slow, on magic key.
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0: Baby, I knew about it. I just didn't care. You just don't understand how much I love you, do you? I'm here for you. I'm not out to go out there and cheat all night, just like you did, baby, but that's alright.

might not know who I am, but the reason I'm calling you is because I was going through my old man's pockets this morning, and I just happened to find your name and number. So woman to woman, I don't think it's being any more than fair than to call you and let you know where I'm coming from. Now, Barbara, I don't know how you're going to take this, but whether you be cool or come out of a bag on me, you see, it really doesn't make any difference. But it's only fair that I let you know that the man you're in love with, he's mine. From the top of his head to the bottom of his feet, the bed he sleeps in, and every piece of food he eats. You see, I make it possible. The clothes on his back, I buy them. The car he drives, I pay the note every month. So I'm telling you these things to let you know how much I love that man. And woman to woman, I think you'll understand just how much I'll do to keep him.

guilt trip about the night before. Especially when you know you haven't been doing the things you should do. Think about it. What is the man trying to tell you? 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